0: Of the tater town, come on down and let the man get down. The more taters come through, the more I'm paid. Have you ever tried to give a baby tater fade?
1: Hot potato, pass the potato. Hot potato, pass the potato. Hot potato, pass the potato. Hot potato.

And the man say, well, you all right, boy, just get on through. You don't have to pay me nothing. And the train go through. And when you go through the toll gate, the train got up a little bit of steam and a little bit of speed. And when the driver think he's safely on

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I gotta do the things there others do. 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

0: Queridos amigos, uno fritas, háganse ya con varias copias de Pulp Tuxedo, coeditado por Batir Records y San Onofre, disco a cargo de Tijuana Hércules, año 2026. Abrimos fuego con la canción descartada del disco, Salsero by Night.
1: What makes this record so irresistible, so different, so in your face?
2: You know what? I think it was just the mood that all three of us were in at the moment.
1: Ah.
2: That is, you know, that's sort of a hard question because, you know, like you live in the moment and you don't really think about those things. But, you know, sometimes you're doing something like, oh, this sounds cool. You just sort of plow through the time that you're living in and hope that what you're doing is okay.
1: Hmm. Yeah, it must have been the right alignment of the planets.
2: It was the right alignment of the planets, the right alignment of the molecules, the axis of the Earth turning, the UFOs in the sky, the Illuminati staying out of our way, you know, the whole shebang.
1: The whole shebang, man. Do you think that Sun Ra was watching over the whole proceedings?
2: Oh, man, with a heavy thumb.
1: The record's been out on vinyl, courtesy of Batir Records and San Onofre, since March 2026. And also, since that time approximately, it's available on the Batir Records Bandcamp page, right?
2: Yes, sir.
1: Anywhere else?
2: No, just at those two places and through us here in Chicago. We've done quite well with it ourselves.
1: I don't see it on the Tijuana Hercules Bandcamp page.
2: No, because I didn't want to step on Batir's things with it right now.
1: I'm sure you'll work it out with Capo Amargor.
2: Oh, of course, of course.
1: Yeah.
2: Because he seems to be doing okay with it over there. People seem to have found it from here, over there, or other parts of the world, so.
1: Yeah, he's doing a fantastic job. He knows what he's doing.
2: Yeah. I was very, very happy with the guy.
1: He's a sweetheart. He drives a hard bargain. He's a sweetheart of a guy.
2: Yeah. I've not stepped on his bad side yet.

0: Continuamos presentando hoy junto con John Vernon Forbes, Pulp Tuxedo de su banda Tijuana Hércules, y era el turno ahora en San Onofre para That's On. How are you doing, you know, with gigs and things? Are you playing around a lot?
1: We're playing around some. We've got some shows coming up soon. We've had a lot of stuff going on where we've been taking gigs here and there, but we've got stuff coming up within the next couple of months, so, and stuff coming up toward the end of the year.
0: Okay, sounds good. Now, what's that thing I see somewhere on the net, your gig on August the 18th with Satellite Union, Ghost DeVille, and Dark Fog? Where is that?
1: That is here in Chicago.
0: What is the venue? The Burlington?
1: The Burlington in the Logan Square neighborhood of Chicago.
0: Ah, okay. What can you tell us about Illuminated Brew Works?
1: Oh, that was a great place. The tap room that I was involved with, I was sort of close to a maitre d' there, but it was this fantastic Illuminati-themed bar in one of the most conservative areas of Chicago. So it drew the freakiest and best clientele that I've ever seen.
0: Mm.
1: But we just closed it down, and I just finished up helping clean it out yesterday. Like all good things, it came to an end.
0: Why was that, if we may know?
1: It ran its course. The lease went out. People decided to disperse and maybe regroup and start another thing.
0: Mm.
1: It was great. It was a brewery, but we also had underground music shows. People that came in and gave lectures, like a guy that who did a dissertation on LSD blotter art. Underground people that were into the paranormal would come in and give lectures. People would show crazy movies, like bizarre kung fu movies. Anything went type of space.
0: Wow, what a shame it had to shut down.
1: Yeah.
0: You know, aren't you taking, you know, that kind of vibe somewhere else in Chicago?
1: Oh, we can. We're working on it. You know, like maybe in a year or so, we're going to open up another joint. So once you get the taste of doing something like that, it's like alcoholism or betting on the horses. You can't give it up.
0: I'm sure you'll get your way. You'll find somewhere else.
1: You know, I usually do something somehow.
0: Yeah, as I always like to say, people like us, people who are into the bizarre and who are sort of
1: on the fringes.
0: On the fringes of the underground, we need to find spaces to dwell, you know, and to express ourselves. We got the right to do that, to have that.
1: Mm-hmm.

0: Acaba de sonar Trash Island, la canción con la que arranca Pulp Tuxedo. What is that thing called Chicago Recovery Alliance?
1: You know what? I believe that is a non-profit thing. That's doing the work of Mother Teresa or Albert Schweitzer or something like that. People that are in trouble. We did a benefit show for them at the beginning of the summer.
0: Hmm.
1: People that are having troubles, like maybe they have some addictions and they're trying to get over them.
0: In your way, you try to give a helping hand with gigs or something?
1: God damn, yeah. I always try to give a helping hand to, you know.
0: Yeah. Let's talk about the cover of Pulp Tuxedo. The name, I think you already explained to us, but maybe you want to refresh our memory. Hey, man, I see myself reflected in your glasses.
1: Okay, that's good. That's good. We want to talk about the cover of Pulp Tuxedo.
0: Yeah, a little bit on the politically incorrect side.
1: Oh,
0: you know?
1: I don't know about that. It's a little bit on the id side, I think. You know, like getting back to Sigmund Freud, where you're just going with your basic impulses. Maybe it is a little bit politically incorrect if there's a alligator walking around wearing pants and it has a hot dog sticking out of them. Maybe a hamburger kicking a hot dog below the belt area too, but I didn't think of things as being politically incorrect. I don't think I am. I was thinking more of it as just like an old-fashioned Sunday funny paper. One thing that sort of like sparked me, there was a Mötley Hoople record about Mötley Hoople's greatest hits. I liked the design of that cover. On the side, there was that picture of a bombshell cartoon woman, the melee, the moon where the rocket is sticking out of its eye.
0: Mm-hmm.
1: And I wanted to do something like that, but kick it up a little bit more. And it used to be like when people read newspapers a whole lot, there would, you know, like all the major cities of the United States would have, the comics would be in color that day. I loved looking at the comic section. And it was sort of an homage to those sort of views.

0: La siguiente canción que hemos presentado en San Onofre ha sido Paperback.
1: Maybe the idea you are trying to get across is going back to the humans, and I see people on the cover, on the 15 vignettes on the front cover, 20 on the back cover, people being human, 15 vignettes, relaxing, getting puzzled, farting, sporting erections, sunbathing, flying, shaking hands, being human when you come to think about it.
2: Right, right. Even like, I'm looking at the picture of the woman who's bent over in front of the king, and his eyes are flying out of his head looking at her rump. That just seems like natural human, healthy human reactions to me.
1: Yeah, totally.
3: Can't smother those things or else you go crazy.
1: I know, but that's what's happening nowadays,
2: they,
1: isn't it?
2: They hurt no one.
1: No, of course not. Okay, what about the video? It's in the best tradition of John Vernon Forbes videos. I'm talking about Big D Hits Birmingham.
2: Yeah, man, that's sort of like a stream of consciousness where it's involving a lot of these figures. I kind of like the stream of consciousness. Do you know what sensory deprivation chamber is? Have you ever seen that movie, Altered States?
1: I don't think so.
2: Okay, it came out a long time ago. Sensory deprivation chambers. There's a guy named John Lilly. Have you ever seen the movie Day of the Dolphin with George C. Scott?
1: I should have, but I don't think I have.
2: Okay, well, God damn it, this is getting way out in the weeds. But sensory deprivation is, John Lilly was a scientist. He was studying the effects of LSD, and then the government outlawed it. So he made this tank where it's a saline solution that you float in, and you're in complete darkness, and your mind just wanders. And the first time I ever did it, there's a couple of places here in Chicago, and I mean, after you've been in it for about an hour, you feel like you've been asleep for 8 hours, and your mind wanders into these crazy places. And there was a comic strip that used to be in the United States called Pogo by a guy named Walt Kelly. It took place in the Okefenokee Swamp. The cartoons are very cartoon looking, and the backgrounds look very realistic. Well, the first time that I went into a sensory deprivation chamber, I had these vivid dreams where the Okefenokee Swamp was neon colors. You can get yourself into these moments of where you're just let go and it's just free association. And in a roundabout way, for anybody that's ever been in a sensory deprivation chamber, that video was like what your mind's like in a sensory deprivation chamber.
1: All right.
2: I don't know if that answers the question in a manner that makes sense or not.
1: It's very colorful, as I said. It's very repetitive, a lot along the same lines as the record itself. And to me, it's one of its virtues that it's very repetitive, very obsessive. Is that right?
2: Yeah, that was just sort of a happy accident. I could say that it was laziness, but no, it's not.

0: Y sí, eso fue Big D Hits Birmingham, la canción del vídeo y el clarísimo éxito de Pulp Tuxedo.
1: At the end of the opening track, Trash Island, you resort to the effect of the broken record.
2: Yeah. I really love those records that slow down, or it used to be a big gag that they did back in the 70s, where it sounded like they just put their hand on the tape machine and then everything ground down. And it's sort of hard to do nowadays, but I still like that trick. What can I say? I just like that quite a bit.
1: Yeah. You know what doesn't cease to amaze me is that I think the most obvious hit is Big D. Big D hits Birmingham. Why didn't you open the record with it?
2: You know, where did I throw that in? It just seemed like a perfect song for a number two. When we were sequencing the record, when you put together a record, it's kind of like a story or something. You try to put the songs together that fit in with each other and create a mood for the whole thing. And it seemed like, okay, this would be a great next step from the first song.
1: And actually, the first song I counted, and you don't start singing until second 50, 51 or so, which is totally
2: Yes.
1: anti-commercial. I love that.
2: Right. And when we play it live, we sometimes have played it for about a minute, 2 minutes before I even start singing.
1: Hey man, good for you. And now that we
2: Yeah.
1: bring up the topic of the voice and your guitar. They're there, you can hear them, but they sort of take a backseat, especially the voice. I think we discussed this already on our previous talk, and I think it fits the mood totally.
2: Oh, it does. It does. We wanted everything to sound like one big gelled organism. I love the old records. There's a lot of records where the voice is the prominent thing, but I kind of like the Stax records where the vocals sat back in the mix, where the music is like a big gel coming out, where it all sort of blends in together. I think Doug and Joe Pad stand out really well.
1: Yeah. And I think this speaks volumes of your modest personality, John Vernon Forbes.
2: Well, you know, some people would argue with you about that.

0: I'm kissing you on the cheek at exactly 5:50.
1: Old man routine getting you down again?
0: Sometimes I feel like a wheel within a wheel within a wheel.
1: You and 50 million others.
0: I don't want to be like 50 million others.
1: You're John Forbes, backbone of the country.

0: Acaba de sonar Bounce de Pulp Tuxedo, el disco que presentamos hoy en San Onofre de Tijuana Hércules. Since you mentioned it, how are our good old Doug and Joe Budd doing?
1: They're doing quite well.
0: I already heard, lo and behold.
1: And in fact, Doug plays in a couple of different bands. He plays in a band called Larva Vision, which is a free jazz band, two saxophonists and a drummer. I recorded them probably toward the end of the winter, but the tap room and life in general got too much in the way, but we finally got together and mixed down his latest offering. I don't know what they're going to do with it, but they do have something recorded.
0: Right, and we're going to air a song today. What is the name of the combo of the free jazz combo he's in? Larva Vision?
1: Larva Vision, yes.
0: Larva, as in
1: the insect.
0: And then vision, as in your eyes?
1: Yes.

0: Descarrilamos brevemente con una de las bandas del saxofonista de Tijuana, Hércules, Doug Abraham, Larva Vision, y en el año 2025 presentaban Larva Today. Sonó The Arrangement. Let's talk about Indiana, because lately I've been in conversation with Eddie Flowers of Gizmos, who is not himself. You know, he made it really clear that he's in a Hoosier. He's like an adopted Hoosier. He's only
1: He
0: spent like
1: is.
0: maybe 10 years of his life in Indiana. Right now, he lives in Indiana. Now, what can you tell us about Indiana? You were born in Vincennes, just like Pat Todd of Lazy Cowgirls. We talked to the man about, of course, Gizmos, Crawl Space, the Cowboys. Presently, we'll be talking to Mark McWhirter of the Cowboys, hopefully. MX80, we are trying to interview also. And other bands like Doe Jones and the Industrials, Angel Corpus Christi. What can you tell us about the importance of Indiana in the history of rock and roll? Indiana is like a state of mind.
1: It is kind of like a state of mind. Those people are the outliers for Indiana. I don't know any of those people personally, but I do know what they've done. I've listened to their records. Eddie, one of the guys that was in Crawl Space, I can't remember what he went by on the Crawl Space on the first record. Mark McCormick, I've known Mark since I've been 4 years old. He was like my first friend in life, and we're still friends. But everybody else in those bands, I don't know, but I know what they've done. And I would hear about them all the time because where I lived in Vincent, nothing came through there. As far off the beaten track as you possibly could get. It felt like you were living in the 1930s, even when it was the 1970s and 1980s. It seemed that far away from me in present time.

0: ¿Cómo íbamos a dejar en la estacada al bueno de Joe Pat, baterista de Tijuana Hércules? Que en este mismo año de 2026, como cada 2 años, ha parido un nuevo disco, Lo and Behold. Y la canción era Days Go.
1: You told us last year, 2 years ago, you got on a train for 52 hours straight from Chicago
0: To
1: to San
0: San Francisco.
1: Francisco, no stopovers, to stay there for just 72 hours. What kind of trips have you gone on lately?
0: I haven't done anything lately because I've been too busy trying to work. No, I'm going to do something sometime later, but I don't know what I'm going to do. Maybe move to Spain.
1: I don't know if that's very recommendable with all the.
0: I don't think so either. I don't know where I'm going to go.
1: Have you seen all the forest fires we are having?
0: Good Lord, yeah, man, and it's been that way over here too.
1: Oh, really?
0: Yeah.
1: Damn, man, that totally sucks.
0: It's rough. Have you had a hard time breathing?
1: No, not around here. I mean, the closest may be like 40 miles from here.
0: Okay. Where I live, we're not all that far from Canada. So Canada was on fire and it was very, very difficult to breathe for a while.
1: Let's change topics altogether because this is totally depressing, man.
0: This is totally inappropriate conversation. Let's change subjects.
1: Yeah, and also, I don't know about Chicago, but here we got like 40 degrees Celsius right now. 100
0: 90
1: and
0: degrees?
1: maybe more. It's hell. Anyway, what about Matt Engstrom? He has to do with the recording.
0: Man, Matt is the very, very good guy. You know, like nobody can say anything bad about Matt. Matt has also a recording studio that I've got to check out. Real Sounds in Chicago. Am I being magnified right now?
1: No. Just like the other time, I'm just checking the time we got left.
0: Okay. I thought you were looking for my blemishes or something.
1: No need. They stand out, man.
0: But
1: I'm just
0: anyway,
1: kidding.
0: okay. Matt also works for Shure Microphones. Matt does all our mastering. And he has a recording studio called Real Sound Studio, a fantastic looking studio in the town of Skokie, which is just north of Chicago.
1: Oh. John, one thing we discussed with Doug Abram is Getachew Mercuria. In Pulp Tuxedo, you can detect his influence, especially in some tracks like Four Walls Underwater, among others.
0: Yeah. Somebody played that and said that it sounded like Egyptian jazz, which I thought was very,
1: Totally.
0: very, very nice. It was not something that was pre-planned.
1: So much the better.
0: God damn it. I just find it's very worthless to pre-plan things.
1: It doesn't work at all.
0: No, it doesn't work. It doesn't work. You have these bold things that you think you're going to accomplish, but it usually turns out something better than that.
1: Oh, by the way, John, do you remember last year when I told you we were going to interview Martin Rev of Suicide?
0: Yes. And how did that go?
1: Like a house on fire. It was just terrific. What a hell of a guy. Extremely sweet and down to earth. Do you remember what you wanted me to ask him, which I did in the end?
0: How tall he was?
1: Yeah.
0: How tall is he?
1: If my estimations are right, exactly as tall as myself, 5'10" or thereabouts.
0: Really? I always thought that he was probably about 6'5".
1: Yeah, me too.
0: He has such a commanding presence.
1: Right. You know that we dwindle, right?
0: Yeah.
1: We do dwindle. And actually, do you know the book I'm reading at the moment?
0: No, what is that?
1: The Incredible Shrinking Man.
0: And is it worse to live by?
1: It's very sad. It's a terrific book, just like the movie, but it's got me in tears every 5 minutes.
0: Oh, that's terrible. That's terrible.
1: Anyway, John, Spain is awaiting Tijuana Hercules. When are you due?
0: We've got to make more inroads for this.
1: It has to come to fruition sooner or later.
0: It will. I know that it will sometime. I've not given up hope.
1: Yeah, we neither. And do you know
0: Right.
1: that as soon as tomorrow I'm heading for Wales?
2: That I know. What are you going to do there?
1: I'm going to stay at Patricia Morgan's. She is the surviving member of the Blaggy,
2: Oh, yeah, okay.
1: a band that Ben Wallace championed.
2: Where does she live?
1: She lives on the border with England in a city called Hay-on-Wye.
2: Okay. Have you been to Wales before?
1: I mean, yeah, I was there for like a week back in 1992, I think.
2: I've never been to Wales. I've stayed right on the English coast where I could look across the water and see Wales. Doug Abram took a bus trip through Wales once when he was doing one of his journeys around the world.
1: So the thing is that I'm going to write a microbiography on the Blaggy.
2: Oh, right on, right on.
1: And I'm trying to get Ben Wallace himself to write the prologue and maybe come up with some information or hints or tips or I don't know, inspiration or whatever.
2: Well, good luck with that.
1: Yeah, any tips, John?
2: You know what? I can't help you here.
1: That in and of itself is a great tip.
2: Be yourself, I
1: Yeah.
2: guess, is what I would have to say.
1: And make the most of it, right?
2: Yeah, make the most of it. Make sure you bring enough money with you.
1: Yeah, it's been a pleasure for the sixth time talking with you.
2: Yes, it's always been a pleasure. I truly love you guys.
1: Yeah, we too, man. We too.
2: Have a great rest of the summer. Take one last look at my room.
1: And I saw our first book of Anglo interviews right there.
2: Yeah. There's a one right here.
1: Yeah, you got a copy of the second one, right?
2: Right, I do. That's the second one. Underneath that, there's a Jack Kerouac book taking his notes when he was writing Desolation Angels, book about how to draw cartoons, and a book about William Blake versus the world.
1: Wow. En breves instantes nos despediremos hasta el domingo 16 de agosto con la canción de Pulp Tuxedo en la que más presente está el espíritu del gran Getachew McCurea, Four Walls and the Water. Okay, John, we give you a great big hug. We thank you and we love you, man.
2: We love you back. Okay, good luck. Thank you very much. Okay, bye-bye.